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time for the joke of the day. Mom told her daughter, "Go to bed. 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

0: Show. My friend Dan got up early Saturday morning and did some chores. When he was done, he called his wife. "Hi, I brought your car to get serviced and had it washed. Then I got hungry and went to McDonald's to have some lunch. I ate a kid's meal." Boy, was his mother upset.
1: McDonald's drive-in restaurant is his favorite place in town.

Welcome to the Stormy Monday Jazz Hour with your host, E.B. Lewis. I'm so blessed to share with you my music from the late 30s to today. Basie to Bobby. Enough talk for now. Hello, In Crowders. What a mix I have for you. Araco sings with a musical icon. Two superstars go head-to-head. A pianist who challenged the color bar along with Benny Goodman's help. And a guitarist I've never heard of before. However, let's start out with the tenor sax man. Sarah Vaughan called him Prez. Here's Lester Young, and I didn't know what time it was.

Hey, ready to go back 60 plus years? First is a man that's widely acknowledged as one of the greatest jazz pianists of all time. Art Tatum solos on You Go to My Head, followed by Ben Webster, a tenor sax giant doing a raucous The Jeep's Jumpin', and my idol, Mr. Sinatra, along with Nelson Riddle and the orchestra, in the wee small hours of the morning.

Well, next is Barbara Streisand's version. Then tenor sax man Kirk Whalum does Courtney, followed by pianist Teddy Wilson. He joined Benny Goodman's band in 1935 and was a significant factor in erasing the color barrier in music. Described as the definitive swing pianist, Mr. Wilson and Moonglow.

What a voice. What a loss. 3 months before her untimely death, Amy Winehouse joins Tony Bennett with Body and Soul. Then accomplished guitarist Mark Whitfield, accompanied by pianist Tommy Flanagan, joined together on Autumn in New York, and I'll complete this trifecta with a big band stalwart, as Bud Freeman and his tenor sax do, It's Only a Paper Moon.

Well, in crowders, let's conclude with two tenors going head-to-head with saxes. Sonny Stitt versus Paul Gonzalez and Lester Leipsin.

Hey, Norport, that's it for Stormy Monday Jazz Hour. I truly enjoyed sharing my music with you. I hope you come back next week. Become a regular member of my in crowd on KDW Radio. 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Be kind. Mom, hope you like the show.

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At the Sons and Daughters of Italy Lodge, 2507, 3725 Easy Street in Port Charlotte. 941-764-9003 was the contact number. This month will be Friday, June 12th. The doors open at 5. 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
1: He was a boogie woogie bugle boy of Company B. And when he plays boogie woogie bugle, he was busy as a buzz bee. 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

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What did the rope say after it tangled? Oh no, not again.

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The doors open at 5. 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

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There will also be a basket of cheer, lottery board, 50-50, and beach basket. 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

Now we are rehearsing for a very swell affair. The annual celebration, all the gentry will be there. When General Grant to Ireland came, he took me by the hand. Says he, I never saw the likes of McNamara.

My name is Uncle Julius, and from Sweden I did come to play with McNamara's band and beat the big bass drum. And when I march along the street, the ladies think I'm grand. They shout, "There's Uncle Julius playing with an Irish band." Oh, I wear a bunch of shamrocks and a uniform of green, and I'm the funniest looking Swede that you have ever seen. There

time for the joke of the day. The astronauts opened a restaurant on the moon. Great food, but no atmosphere.

Good afternoon, Northport, Southwest Florida, and points beyond. We just heard Jesse Colin Young doing Ridgetop. The name of this show is Facets, and I'm Kim, the host of the program, which is drawn from my personal music library. The mix of music during Facets includes baby boomer classics, new releases, and everything in between. Hopefully, you'll enjoy most of what you hear over the next 2 hours, and my goal is to get you to ask at least once, what was that song? Today's show starts off with a set about trains.

That was Steve Winwood doing Night Train from his 1980 release, Ark of a Diver. Before that, we heard Bruce Cockburn doing his composition, Night Train, from his 1996 release, The Charity of Night. And the set opened with Mipso, a North Carolina quartet, doing Four Train. That's from their 2015 release, Old Time Reverie. Time out now for a little housekeeping. Facets airs each Monday from 4 till 6. An encore presentation is broadcast on Saturday night from 6 to 8. 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If the song's in my library, it will find its way into a future show. I'd love to hear from you. Up next, Patti LaBelle's signature song.

mean, really, when you really sit and think about it, isn't it really, really nice? I can easily feel myself slipping and slipping more and more waves. That super world of my own. Nobody but you and me. We've got it together, baby.

That was the one and only Barry White doing You're the First, the Last, My Everything. That's from 1974's Can't Get Enough. Before that, we heard Aretha Franklin doing Who's Zoomin' Who, the title track from her 1985 release. And the set opened with LaBelle doing Lady Marmalade from 1974's Nightbirds. The next set features some old and new Southern rock. First up, Joe Walsh.

We just heard the song The Rest of My Days from Circle, the 2000 release from the band Indigenous. Before that was the newly formed Almond Betts Band, featuring Devin Almond, Greg Almond's son,

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That was John Legend doing Ordinary People from his debut album, 2004's Get Lifted. Before that, we heard John Hiatt doing Have a Little Faith in Me. That's originally found on his 1987 release, Bring the Family. And the set opened with Cyndi Lauper covering the Burt Bacharach Hal David composition, Walk On By. That's found on At Last, a collection of covers she released in 2003. Welcome back to the second hour of Facets. My name is Kim, and I'm the host of this program, which airs each Monday from 4 till 6. An encore presentation of Facets is broadcast on Saturday night from 6 to 8. So if you missed part of the show or want to hear it again, tune in Saturday night, over the air at 97.5 FM or over the internet at kdwradio.com. And if you visit the website, check out the rest of the programming offered on WKDW. The selections include public affairs programming, radio theater, shows about holistic living, gardening, local history, and local goings-on, among other topics. And, of course, WKDW offers other musical genres, inspirational music, jazz, swing standards, oldies and doo-wop, blues and old-school soul, island music, and music by local musicians. 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British singer-songwriter John Martin starts off a set featuring British artists you may or may not know.

That was the British band Electronic doing Getting Away With It from their 1991 self-titled debut. Before that, we heard another British artist, Frances Dunnery, doing Crazy Little Heart of Mine from 1998's Let's Go Do What Happens. And the set opened with the late John Martin, yet another British artist, doing Could Have Been Me. That's from his 1982 release, Well Kept Secret. Cued up, a set of dreamy, trippy songs.

We just heard Thievery Corporation doing Lebanese Blonde. That's from their 2000 release, The Mirror Conspiracy. Before that was Morcheeba doing Trigger Hippie, from their 1996 release, Who Can You Trust? And the set opened with the French group Air doing All I Need, from their 1998 release, Moon Safari. So here we are again, the last full set of today's facets. I'm starting it off with Eric Clapton, covering a Hoagy Carmichael composition made famous by Ray Charles.

Georgia, the whole day through.

That was Philly homeboy Amos Lee doing Street Corner Preacher. That's from his 2015 release, Live at Red Rocks. Before that, we heard Danielia Cotton covering the Staple Singers' Respect Yourself. That's from Cotton's 2014 release, The Real Book. And the set opened with Eric Clapton doing Georgia on My Mind. That's from the 2009 release, Live from Madison Square Garden, a tour he did with Steve Winwood. So that's a wrap for this week. I'm going to send you out today with a shred called Anna's Shuffle from Serbian blues guitarist Ana Popovic. Thanks so much for listening. Keep yourself and your loved ones safe and sound. Go out and hear some live music, and I hope you'll be back here again next week for another edition of Facets.

Welcome to the Stormy Monday Jazz Hour with your host, E.B. Lewis. I'm so blessed to share with you my music from the late 30s to today. Basie to Bobby. Enough talk for now. Hello, In Crowders. What a mix I have for you. A rocker sings with a musical icon. Two superstars go head-to-head. A pianist who challenged the color bar along with Benny Goodman's help. And a guitarist I've never heard of before. However, let's start out with the tenor sax man. Sarah Vaughan called him Prez. Here's Lester Young, and I didn't know what time it was.

Hey, ready to go back 60 plus years? First is a man that's widely acknowledged as one of the greatest jazz pianists of all time. Art Tatum solos on You Go to My Head, followed by Ben Webster, a tenor sax giant doing a raucous The Jeep's Jumpin', and my idol, Mr. Sinatra, along with Nelson Riddle and the orchestra, in the wee small hours of the morning.

Well, next is Barbra Streisand's version. Then tenor sax man Kirk Whalum does Courtney, followed by pianist Teddy Wilson. He joined Benny Goodman's band in 1935 and was a significant factor in erasing the color barrier in music. Described as the definitive swing pianist, Mr. Wilson and Moonglow.

What a voice, what a loss. 3 months before her untimely death, Amy Winehouse joins Tony Bennett with Body and Soul. Then accomplished guitarist Mark Whitfield, accompanied by pianist Tommy Flanagan, joined together on Autumn in New York, and I'll complete this trifecta with a big band stalwart. As Bud Freeman and his tenor sax do, It's Only a Paper Moon.

Well, in crowders, let's conclude with two tenors going head-to-head with saxes. Sonny Stitt versus Paul Gonzalez and Lester Leipsin.

Hey, Norport, that's it for Stormy Monday Jazz Hour. I truly enjoyed sharing my music with you. I hope you come back next week. Become a regular member of my in crowd on KDW Radio. Take care. Be kind. Mom, hope you like the show.

I'm Joe, the oldies guy, and welcome to the top oldies of the week. In the beginning of the show, we will feature some tunes from New Orleans. And in the second half of the show, we'll have a little taste of Chicago. In the background, we hear Walking with Mr. Lee by the Lee Allen Band. And to start off, let's do some walking with Fats Domino.

We just heard a live performance of Louis Armstrong and It's a Wonderful World. And before that, we heard Huey Piano Smith and the Clowns with Don't You Just Know It. And next up is Chuck Carborough and the Spiders with That's My Desire. And then we're going to hear from Fats Domino again with Be My Guest and Joe Barry with I'm a Fool to Care.

To finish the first half of the show is the Spiders with You're the One, and then Fats Domino with Please Don't Leave Me.

We just heard another song by the Mighty Blue Kings, Spark of My Life. And next up, Jerry Butler leads the Impressions with For Your Precious Love, and then Solly McElroy leads the Flamingos with Golden Teardrops.

Our next set, the Eldorados with At My Front Door. And then two songs by the Orchids, Newlywed and You Said You Loved Me.

Next up, Curtis Mayfield leads the Impressions with Never Let Me Go. Then Tommy Hunt leads the Flamingos with Dream of a Lifetime.

0: time for the joke of the day. 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

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Lessons

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It was the landlord and the soldiers he hired.

Sanders hands, his followers true and brave. But one foul patriot they called Judas Iscariot.

Time for the joke of the day. 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

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There will also be a basket of cheer, lottery board, 50-50, and beach basket. 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

makes the company jump when he plays reveille. 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

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There will also be a basket of cheer, lottery board, 50-50, and beach basket. Come join us for an evening of fun. Time for the joke of the day. Breaking news. 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

all we know. This may only be a dream. We come.

Chris, could I have some scotch, some water, some matches, and some heroin, please? No order. Either way.

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Mom told her daughter, "Go to bed. The cows are sleeping in the field." Puzzled, she asked, "What's that got to do with anything?" "Well, that means it's past your bedtime."

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0: My friend Dan got up early Saturday morning and did some chores. When he was done, he called his wife. "Hi, I brought your car to get serviced and had it washed. Then I got hungry and went to McDonald's to have some lunch. I ate a kid's meal." Boy, was his mother upset.
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1: Hello, everyone. Welcome to the Political Corner with Peter Imhoff, a place where you go to take a break from the daily cut and thrust of politics, the blood pressure raising headlines, and sit down and look at the bigger picture here on KDWRadio.com. I'm your host here in the corner, Peter Imhoff, former legislative aide, congressional campaign staffer, history lover, and political activist, coming to you from the traditional lands of the Cherokee and Muskogee peoples. I live in brave politics, but I strive to get those who don't have the information they need to know and want to know about major political issues, the information along with context and analysis. Here in the corner, we survey the current political climate and how we got to where we are. Hello, everyone. Welcome back to the show. We are talking about elections, right? You know, it's crazy. You would think there might be a major election coming up or something, the way the show keeps droning on about it. But today we are talking specifically about election ready. So this is a episode where I am going to ask you right now, if you want to grab a pen and paper, because you might want to write down some dates or get your phone out and get your notes app up, however you want to do it, because we are probably going to have some dates, information, addresses, phone numbers, things like that that you might want to write down. So, fair warning. So, while you are getting that ready, I'm going to do a real quick story that came out of Georgia the other day, where the Secretary of State in Georgia did an audit of the primary that they just had of here. You know, it's under Georgia law that they have to do audits and everything. And of course, you know, we know Georgia's been in the news in the past for its elections and everything. And they said out of 1.1 million ballots cast, 23 had discrepancies. So there were 23 that were suspects.

by talking about Sarasota and getting everyone in Sarasota election ready. I am going to say this right now. We are going to try and talk about Charlotte potentially in a later episode, but I went to their website and they did not have a lot of information available, which is very disconcerting to me. But some of this information is obviously going to be the same in both counties, but obviously Sarasota is going to have slightly different information around like early voting, for example. So let's talk about it. For the upcoming primary, because remember, Florida has our primaries on August 18th. So mark your calendar, primary day, August 18th. The last day to update your voter registration, change your party, register at the new address that you're at, register for the first time, do whatever, is July 20th. And remember, Florida is a closed primary state. So if you want to vote in the Democratic primary, you need to be a registered Democrat. If you want to vote in the Republican primary, you need to be a registered Republican. So I know a lot of people don't want to be either party right now, and I get that, and I understand that. But in Florida, if you want to vote in the primary, you got to be one of them. So you got to take the plunge, and you need to make sure that you have updated your information by July 20th. The last day to request a vote by mail ballot to be mailed to your address is Thursday, August 6th. And remember, it cannot be forwarded. You cannot have your... So if you are out of town and you're having your mail forwarded to an address, right? It's August, not many people are here. Your vote by mail ballot will not be forwarded. So you can have a change of address where your mail, where your vote by mail ballot will be sent to another address, other than your registered voting address. You can do that. You simply contact your supervisor of elections and get that information from them. You either have to go in and change it, or you have to do it online. I believe you have to go in and do it, but it's super simple and very easy. They may be able to do it online. It's been a while since I've had to do that, but I know my family have done that before when they have been out of town, because, again, it's August. Who wants to be in Florida in August? And have had their vote-by-mail ballots sent to their northern address, and they were able to vote and then send it back. Just remember that your vote-by-mail ballots have to be into the supervisor of elections by 7 p.m. on August 18th. So if you are mailing it in, give it some time to make sure that it goes through the mail. So I would say put it in the mail no later than August 10th, right? So that's an unofficial deadline for me. If you are mailing in your ballot, mail it in on the 10th. That gives it a good long while to actually get to the supervisor. Because you could never trust these people enough when it comes to mail. So, let's talk about early voting, because that is important in these elections. There are several locations in Sarasota for early voting. So, early voting in Sarasota will be taking place from August 8th to August 16th, and it will be between the hours of 8:30 and 4:30. They are at their three offices, so the Sarasota Elections Office, at the Terrace Building up in Sarasota, the Venice Elections Office at the R.L. Anderson Administration Center, that's 4000 South Tamiami Trail in Venice, and at the Northport Elections Office in Biscayne Plaza at 13640 Tamiami Trail in Northport. There are also three other locations that are available for early voting, including the North Sarasota Library in Newtown, Colonial Oaks Park, 5300 Colonial Oaks Boulevard in Sarasota, and the Gulf Gate Library at 7112 Curtis Avenue, Sarasota.

0: Minnesota. Gulfgate is one of the more southern locations potentially to vote. I am annoyed and have always been annoyed, and longtime listeners will know my annoyance of the fact that Northport only has one early voting location. We are the largest city. We should have more than one. But for primary, we have one. For the general, there are more locations, but I'm not going to talk about those locations today. But there is a second location in Northport for the general election, but not for the primary. So the primary, the closest location here in Northport is Biscayne Plaza Elections Office. And if you are in Venice, you can go to the R.L. Anderson Administration Center and you can vote early there. You can also turn in your mail-in ballots at those locations. So if you don't want to actually put it in the mail, and remember, stamps are going up. So I believe they've gone up today. It is, free. You don't have to put a stamp on it if you walk it in to the office. So make sure you do something and you turn in your vote by mail ballot. So again, Sarasota Elections Office, Terrace Building, 2001 Adams Lane, Sarasota. The Venice Elections Office, R.L. Anderson Administration Center at 4000 South Tamiami Trail. In the Northport Elections Office at Biscayne Plaza, 13640 Tamiami Trail, Northport. In addition to those, there is the North Sarasota Library at 2801 Newtown Boulevard, Sarasota, Colonial Oaks Park at 5300 Colonial Oaks Boulevard in Sarasota, and the Gulfgate Library at 7112 Curtis Avenue in Sarasota. If you are interested in voting by mail, you can call the Supervisor of Elections at 941-861-8618. Again, 941-861-8618. And you can sign up to vote by mail. It is still allowed. There is not any restrictions on it. Again, we have to make sure that we are updating our vote by mail registration every election cycle because the Republicans, including our own Joe Gruters, helped pass a law to make get us kicked off of the vote by mail rolls every cycle. So we have to make sure that we are up to date on our vote by mail. So make sure that you are election ready. And I'll just jokingly know. You can tell I've been an activist in Florida for too long because I don't remember the telephone number to my own house, but I remember the Supervisor of Elections vote by mail number memorized by heart, which really tells you everything about being an activist sometimes. The things that you remember, even if you haven't been there for years, you can still remember the phone number. So those are the dates and deadlines for the primary. So voter registration, July 20th. Make sure that you're up to date. Make sure that you have changed your party if you are no party and wish to participate in a party's primary. Now you can still vote for nonpartisan offices like school board. That's very important to stress. And the school board is decided during the primary. So if you are a no party affiliate, you don't want to change your party affiliation, you can still go out and vote. And you can still vote for school board. Deadline to request a ballot is August 6th. Early voting again is August 8th through the 16th, and election day is August 18th. Polls are open 7 a.m. to 7 p.m. Again, 7 a.m. to 7 p.m., and that is at your regular voting location. Those early voting locations will not be open on election day. You have to go to your polling place. So that is very important to note, because some people get confused. If you don't know your location, you can look it up on the Supervisor of Elections website. Also, if you are wanting to know exactly what you are eligible to vote for, right? What things are going to appear on your ballot? You can go to the Supervisor of Elections website and you can get a sample ballot. Now, this is something that is available for anyone who is registered to vote in a county. So, for example, I looked up mine today, getting ready for this, and it showed me every office that was available in where I lived. So you go, it was a prompt that actually popped up on the screen for sample ballots, so it was something I didn't even have to really search for, which was nice. You enter your name and your birth date. You have to say that you are indeed not a robot and that you understand that you are not going to try and use this to break any laws and stuff like that, and that you're not trying to commit fraud, which when you're doing this, it's fine because all you're doing is just looking up a sample ballot. And it will appear at the election that, yes, indeed, you do have a sample ballot that you can select. If you put in all your information, it will tell you your voter status, right? So it will tell you what party you're affiliated with, what your address is, right? So where your legal address is in terms of voting, where you're registered, all that, what your party affiliation is, what precinct, what county, all that. You can change that, right? There's a link right there to update your voter registration. It will show you your status. It will show you if you are registered to vote by mail. And again, there's a link there to update your vote by mail. And it also has a thing to request a vote by mail ballot if you do not have one, right? Like right now, I am not registered for a vote by mail ballot in Florida, obviously, because I don't live there anymore. And I got dumped in at the end of 24. But you can... There is a link right there to request it, and then right below that it says View Sample Ballot. You can click that, and it will show you everything that is on your ballot. So, for example, I live in Inglewood, or my voting address in Florida was in Inglewood. So, on my ballot, I have United States Senate, United States Congress for the 17th District, Governor and Lieutenant Governor, and Chief Financial Officer and Commissioner of Agriculture, and then the two Republican primaries, which are open to everyone in the county to vote for, which is Charter Review Board District 1 and Hospital Board Northern District Seat 1. Those are also on the ballot, along with the three school board seats, and it's important to note that the three school board seats are on either the back of your ballot, if they are doing double-sided, or on the second page. So you're not done when you get rid, when you do all the partisan stuff, flip it over, and you have the school board, which is very important if you are a registered voter with a political party. If you are nonpartisan, those will be the only three offices that you see. So it is important to note that. So this is all really good information. It's easy. I will really commend the Sarasota County Supervisor of Elections, Ron Turner. He does a great job of making sure that people are election ready in this county and that we have it easy for people to vote, which is rare to find Republicans that are down for people voting, making it easy for people to vote. But he is a really outstanding guy, and his office has been nothing but helpful every time that I have worked with them. In any capacity, whether it's an organizer, as a campaign staffer, or just simply as a citizen, they have been extremely professional and helpful every time. So, kudos indeed to the Sarasota Supervisor of Elections office. So, election ready, right? You now know the dates, you know the times, you know the addresses, you know everything else, you know how to get your vote by mail ballot, you know all this other stuff. Now what? Well, there's candidates, right? You view that sample ballot, start your research, look them up, figure out who you want to support, who you want to vote for. If you don't know, try to figure out where they're going to be speaking, right? So you can go to the Democratic Party, you can go to their clubs, you can go to meetings, you can try to get information online from their websites, right? But I always love trying to talk to them and trying to hear directly from them, because you can make a website look real good, But the candidate will definitely expose themselves, let's say, as to whether or not they are a credible candidate and are actually of good substance. So I always love kicking the tires on candidates, local candidates especially. So I encourage everyone to do that, get involved. And if there's a candidate that you really like, there's a candidate that you have resonated with, you kicked the tires, you said, that person's my candidate, I'm going to support them. Go out, get involved, help, knock doors, do phone banks, do postcards, tell a neighbor, spread this information to your friends, right? Tell them that, hey, voter registration deadline is the 20th. Is your information up to date? That's like next week. Are you good? Are you election ready? Have you requested a vote by mail ballot? It's super easy here in Florida to get one. You don't need to have a reason to have one. And you don't also have to mail it in. And most of the times that I voted in Florida, I was registered to vote by mail. I think I actually mailed my ballot in one time in all the years that I voted in Florida. Every other time I walked it in early. Or didn't have it and had to go do a ballot, and they, will simply just make sure that your vote by mail ballot's not counted, because that happened. So you can do it. It's very easy. It's very simple. Also, a lot of political parties organize tents at the early voting locations to hand out information about candidates, to hand out voter guides, to hand out information about the party, about candidates, and about the elections. If you are interested in volunteering for that, you can reach out to the Sarasota Democratic Party, right? They're going to have locations in Northport. They're going to have locations in Venice, and also, of course, in Sarasota. But for our listenership, it's going to predominantly be in Northport and Venice. So if you are interested in helping out, because they always need people, it's very hard. It's usually a handful of people that are left kind of doing the work, and so it's always nice when someone can take a 2-hour shift and just help the load. That's usually how long they're scheduled for, is about 2 hours. So you can sign up for a shift, go down there, they'll tell you everything you need to know. They'll have all the information there ready to go, and you can be election ready. All right. And another thing, and I just did this earlier this week, so it won't be for July, but if you would like to do some training in August for how to canvass. So we've talked about it here on the show before. I've done canvass training, kind of an abridged version of it here on the show in the past. But if you are interested in actual formal canvassing training conducted by myself and my good friend Sean Floyd. We conduct trainings over Zoom, so you don't have to go anywhere. You just register online, mobilize.com, and it is going to be canvassing training with the Gwinnett County Young Dem, so you can look that up. And it will be taking place on August 13th at 7 p.m. So if you want to learn how to canvass, maybe that final weekend of the primary, right? If you're a little unsure, if you need a refresher as we get into November, or if you've never done it before and you want to just kind of learn some basic do's and don'ts of canvassing, join us for our training. We just had our training session last Thursday for July. And granted, we are an organization based out of Gwinnett County here in Georgia, right? So we are based northeast of Atlanta. But our last training session, we had a lady from DC on our call, and we had a lady from South Carolina on our call. So we are a national training now, in a way, right? So that's the great thing about the internet, is that you can sign up for a training from wherever, so you don't have to live in that location to actually learn how to do it. They, of course, teach you things that are specific to where they are based. So, right, so we will tell you things about Georgia, but they are easily applicable to Florida in many ways. And also, we do cater our material to basically who is in the audience. So, if you are interested in coming to a training, they usually take place on the second Thursday of every month on Zoom. So, if you are interested in learning how to canvas, you can join us on there for some information. It's usually about an hour to maybe an hour and a half, depending on how many questions there are. But it is a good time, and it's actually a lot of very useful information. So I really do recommend, if you are interested in canvassing, to come and join us for that. It's going to be a lot of fun. And also, a lot of candidates are out there. If you know a candidate that is interested in trying to get some volunteers trained up, let them know about these trainings. We will happily work with them and train up their volunteers as they get ready for the elections in November. Excuse me. It is very important. I evidently have an attack of the yawns right now, so I apologize. But yes, please. Get ready for these elections. They are coming up faster than we all want to admit. I am very upset that it is already the middle of July. What happened? I'm still trying to wait for Valentine's Day, and I just finished up July 4th. And before we know it, it's going to be Labor Day, and then before we know it, it's going to be Halloween and Election Day, and then suddenly it's Christmas. And I'm not ready for that, and I know you're not either, but we got to get ready. We got to get election ready now. So, everyone, we'll be back next week with some more news on kind of what's happening here in the Sunshine State and around the country. And we'll be back with so much more. So, everyone, take care and have a great week and stay cool out there.
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That was Steve Winwood doing Night Train from his 1980 release, Ark of a Diver. Before that, we heard Bruce Cockburn doing his composition, Night Train, from his 1996 release, The Charity of Night. And the set opened with Mipso, a North Carolina quartet, doing Four Train. That's from their 2015 release, Old Time Reverie. Time out now for a little housekeeping. Facets airs each Monday from 4 till 6. An encore presentation is broadcast on Saturday night from 6 to 8. 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

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And I'd love to know what you think of the show, so drop me an email. You can reach me at DJ@KDWRadio.com. Send me your questions, your comments, your requests. If the song's in my library, it will find its way into a future show. I'd love to hear from you. Up next, Patti LaBelle's signature song.

got it together, didn't we? We've definitely got our thing together, don't we, baby? Isn't that nice? I mean, really, when you really sit and think about it, isn't it really, really nice? I can easily feel myself slipping and slipping more and more away into that super world of my own. Nobody but you.

That was the one and only Barry White doing You're the First, the Last, My Everything. That's from 1974's Can't Get Enough. Before that, we heard Aretha Franklin doing Who's Zoomin' Who, the title track from her 1985 release. And the set opened with LaBelle doing Lady Marmalade from 1974's Nightbirds. The next set features some old and new Southern rock. First up, Joe Walsh.

We just heard the song The Rest of My Days from Circle, the 2000 release from the band Indigenous. Before that was the newly formed Allman Betts Band, featuring Devin Allman, Greg Allman's son, Dwayne Betts, Dickie Betts' son, and Barry Oakley Jr., son of Barry Oakley Sr., doing Down to the River, the title track from their debut album released earlier this summer. And the set opened with Joe Walsh's classic, Rocky Mountain Way, from his 1973 release, The Smoker You Drink, The Player You Get. A set of ballads closes out the first hour of today's show.

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That was John Legend doing Ordinary People from his debut album, 2004's Get Lifted. Before that, we heard John Hiatt doing Have a Little Faith in Me. That's originally found on his 1987 release, Bring the Family. And the set opened with Cyndi Lauper covering the Burt Bacharach Hal David composition, Walk On By. That's found on At Last, a collection of covers she released in 2003. Welcome back to the second hour of Facets. My name is Kim, and I'm the host of this program, which airs each Monday from 4 till 6. An encore presentation of Facets is broadcast on Saturday night from 6 to 8. So if you missed part of the show or want to hear it again, tune in Saturday night, over the air at 97.5 FM or over the internet at kdwradio.com. And if you visit the website, check out the rest of the programming offered on WKDW. The selections include public affairs programming, radio theater, shows about holistic living, gardening, local history, and local goings-on, among other topics. And, of course, WKDW offers other musical genres, inspirational music, jazz, swing standards, oldies and doo-wop, blues and old-school soul, island music, and music by local musicians. WKDW is real community radio from Northport, Florida. British singer-songwriter John Martin starts off a set featuring British artists you may or may not know.

That was the British band Electronic doing Getting Away With It from their 1991 self-titled debut. Before that, we heard another British artist, Frances Dunnery, doing Crazy Little Heart of Mine from 1998's Let's Go Do What Happens. And the set opened with the late John Martin, yet another British artist, doing Could Have Been Me. That's from his 1982 release, Well Kept Secret. Queued up, a set of dreamy, trippy songs.

We just heard Thievery Corporation doing Lebanese Blonde. That's from their 2000 release, The Mirror Conspiracy. Before that was Morcheeba doing Trigger Hippie, from their 1996 release, Who Can You Trust? And the set opened with the French group Air doing All I Need, from their 1998 release, Moon Safari. So here we are again, the last full set of today's facets. I'm starting it off with Eric Clapton, covering a Hoagy Carmichael composition made famous by Ray Charles.

That was Philly homeboy Amos Lee doing Street Corner Preacher. That's from his 2015 release, Live at Red Rocks. Before that, we heard Denelia Cotton covering the Staple Singers' Respect Yourself. That's from Cotton's 2014 release, The Real Book. And the set opened with Eric Clapton doing Georgia on My Mind. That's from the 2009 release, Live from Madison Square Garden, a tour he did with Steve Winwood. So that's a wrap for this week. I'm going to send you out today with a shred called Anna's Shuffle from Serbian blues guitarist Ana Popovic. Thanks so much for listening. Keep yourself and your loved ones safe and sound. Go out and hear some live music, and I hope you'll be back here again next week for another edition of Facets.

0: AmVets in Northport has open mic every Thursday evening. 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
1: 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For this edition, we just reached into the grab bag of songs here in the studio and going to play a few, beginning with The War on Drugs.

pretend. Nothing's changed. All you want.

A couple songs featuring the vocal stylings of Richard Butler when he was with the Psychedelic Furs and Ghost in You, and then from his follow-up band, Love Spit Love, we heard a great song, Am I Wrong? Avers with Omega Whatever, and we began with War on Drugs and a great song called Pain. It's all right here on Real Community Radio, WKDW Northport. This program is called Potpourri, and we certainly do appreciate you checking us out. We're going to close with a song I just discovered, but it was released a while ago, 2013. The name of the band is The Editors, and this is A Ton of Love.

time for the joke of the day. What exercise do lazy people do? Diddly squat.

watching the crows, sitting on the wires, listening to the muscle cars burning their tires. Thought I'd scramble a month or so,

I'm Joe the Oldies Guy, and welcome to the Relic Record Shop survey for 1955, songs 27 through 15. And in the background, we hear Hal Singer and Hot Rod from 1955.

0: 42 years later, the Dells are still singing. They just have a new CD out, but that was among their first records. Their second recording for VJ Records, Dreams of Contentment, number 27 on our survey. That, although released in 1955, was not reviewed in Billboard until March of 1956, so took them a while to catch up with it. And we had a number one vote on that one from Neil Grossman of New City. Bruce?
1: All right, moving along to number 26, a song that was reviewed on April 9th, 1955, the same exact day that there was a big show at the Gary Armory in Chicago featuring The Clovers, Paul Williams, Muddy Waters, The Five Echoes Live, gentlemen, and The Dandeliers.
2: Oh, boy. Mm. We're going to move down to number 26, the first song with over 400 points.

We visit the West Coast. That was song number 26, Don Julian and the Meadowlarks, Heaven and Paradise in the countdown. And it was the number one song of two people who voted, Al Leichter from Staunton, Virginia, and a very good friend of mine from Teaneck, New Jersey, Mr. Ron James, Heaven and Paradise, Don Julian and the Meadowlarks, both number one for those fellas. As we're going to move along in the countdown now, we're going to move to song number 25.

0: Man, an incredible recording, checking in at number 25 on the survey. Those were the five chances on Blue Lake Records, a phenomenal item. And that was Blue Lake number 115, The Five Chances with All I Want. An incredible group, Howard Pittman and Johnny Jones, two leads on that particular item. And that was the number one selection, by the way, for two people, Fred Bond of Pittsburgh and also Rick Smith of Eastern Pennsylvania. And both of those people voted for All I Want by The Five Chances as their number one selection.
1: Yeah, thanks, Dan. You know, since we've been doing these surveys, we've always kept the results confidential. And only three people ever knew the standings: Bruce, my wife Gail, and me. I must have been asked at least 50 times over the last couple of months what my favorite song from 1955 was. Well, it's

coming up next at number 24. And if you listen to and you can feel the pleading, passionate voice of this lead singer, you might understand what my musical taste is all about. Well, here it is at number 24.

from Brooklyn's Fort Greene section, N Boys High School in Brooklyn, on Atlas Records number 1051, The Phytones, It Wasn't a Lie. This record was the number one pick of three other Vos, and it sounds like the Italian connection, doesn't it? Nick Lapatina of Harrison, New York, myself, Jim Lavelle of Harrison, New York, and a good old friend of mine, Ken Abruzzi, from Floral Park, New York, The Phytones. Wow, what a record. Now, at number 23, another cover record. This was the first release by a group following the departure on a solo career of its founder and legendary lead singer. And a note for you fellow record collectors, the flip side, Steamboat, was written by a famous band leader, Buddy Lucas, who in 1957 formed a new record label and named it, what else? Steamboat, now at number 23.

That was the Drifters, of course, minus Clyde McFadder and featuring the new member Johnny Moore on lead. Johnny Moore was from Cleveland, Ohio. Atlantic Records number 1078 with Adorable. And that was originally recorded by California's Colts and released on the Vital label. And that record received 450 points, and it was it appeared on 44 ballots. The Drifters with Adorable. And the previous record was It Wasn't a Lie by the Phytones, and I'd like to send that out to my wife, Gail, Jim and Pat Marino, and Red and Doreen Palladino. That's for you folks. Okay, now we're going to move down to number 22.

0: Can we say ass kicker on the radio?
1: I think you're too late. You just did.
0: Okay, the Drifters. That was my favorite song of the year, number 22. What You Gonna Do? The flip side was song number 58, Gone. And it was reviewed back on March 5th, 1955. And it was the first place vote of a few people. Besides myself, we had Richard Lillard from Elk Ridge, Maryland. Milton Love of the Solitaires from the Bronx, New York. That was his favorite of the year. And David Weiner, a buddy of George's that he grew up with. David lives in Hillsdale, New Jersey. All had What You Gonna Do as their favorite song of the year. And we're going to move along. We got number 21 coming up, Neil.
2: Going to Chicago for number 21.

0: The final song for the Parrot label, The Flamingos with I'm Yours, flipped by Kokomo, a cover that they did of one of the many covers of Gene and Eunice's hit. And that was the number one record of John Croup of Wexford, Pennsylvania, Mick Nicola, who's been a guest on our show many, many times, and John Pagnotta of Ridgewood, New York. Bruce?
1: It was number 21 on the countdown, and we're about to break into the top 20. And we're going to move into a song that is another double-sided hit. The flip side we heard already at song number 85. Here we go with song number 20.

0: Checking in at number 20 on the countdown, a fabulous recording by a fabulous Philadelphia group on a New York City label on Herald Records. Those were the Turbans, and that was Herald number 458, reviewed August 13th, 1955. And, of course, the flip side, Let Me Show You Around My Heart, was checking in at song number 85. We just heard the Turbans at number 20 with When You Dance. Bruce?
1: Yes, and the song received 49 mentions, which was 24% of the voters, but nobody had it number one on their list, the Turbans. And we're going to move along now to song number 19, especially from my good friend, Big Dan Marcella.

Pergolee Moses Jr. and his Eldorados on the VJ record label, VJ number 147, flip side, What's Bugging You Baby with At My Front Door. And that was a number one pick of Dan Marcella from Bloomfield, New Jersey, and another customer of mine and friend, Bob Becker from Woodcliff Lake, New Jersey. At My Front Door, the Eldorados. Fabulous record, fabulous group. Number 18.

0: At number 18, the Cardinals with The Door Is Still Open on Atlantic Records. And that was the number one record for Nat Bell of Palm Beach, Georgia.
1: Florida, Neil, I think.
0: Oh, I see. You got it. Florida. You got it. Georgia, Florida. Okay, Florida. And let's see. Initial T, Collardo from Johnston, Rhode Island. And we...
1: Yeah, that was number 18.
0: Yeah, number 18.
1: And, yeah, it received 543 points, and it appeared on 44 ballots. And moving along now to number 17. This was one of my top picks, folks. A great up-tempo record with an infectious beat, and a record that I never tire of. Number 17.

0: Yeah, of course. Speedo, by New York City's Great Cadillacs. That was written by their manager, Esther Navarro. It was written about a slow-moving fellow named Earl Carroll, who was the lead singer of the group. The Cadillacs again on Josie Records, number 785, with Speedo. And the flip side was a nice ballad called Let Me Explain. That was reviewed October 29th, 1955. And it received 557 points. On 43 ballots, 21% of the voters voted for the Cadillacs, and I can certainly understand why. What a great, great record. Dan?
1: Thank you, George. And there were three people who had picked that particular item for their number one record. Sal Santanzi of Dix Hills, New York. Also, our good friend Richie McAllister out there in Queens Village. And also from all the way out there in California, Mike Pecos of Moraga, California. All those folks picked Speedo as their number one item in the survey. 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